0: Well, that's what Paul was talking about. He's out of his mind, and it's God's fault. Because God's so good, and you start experiencing the manifest goodness of God, you just like, ah! That's so wonderful. It's so good. We don't even know what to do, but just fall out under the Spirit, the power of the Spirit, soak it up, soak it in.
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3: Good morning and welcome to Principal Park in downtown Des Moines. Game number three today between the Iowa Cubs, AAA affiliate of the Chicago Cubs, and the Memphis Redbirds, the AAA affiliate of the St. Louis Cardinals. This series, even at one win apiece after the iCubs walk-off victory yesterday, a final score of 3-2. The iCubs snapping an eight-game losing streak and now trying to win back-to-back ball games for the first time in quite some time. Welcome to the Yuengling pregame show. It's brewed by D.G. Yuengling & Son, America's oldest brewery with nearly 200 years of brewing tradition behind it. We'll get started today at 12:08 this afternoon. Once again, we'll welcome in the Marquee Sports Network TV audience at noon. This game also free today on MLB TV and MILB TV, the free game of the day. A lot of ways to watch this one, as the iCubs will have one of their more interesting starting pitchers on the mound. We'll talk more about him in just a moment. A lot to come. We'll have our, again, welcoming of the TV audience at the top of the hour. Also, Wellebee's starting lineups and a check of the Mercy One out-of-town scoreboard. We'll also take you through a detailed look at yesterday's win that gave the iCubs their 19th victory of the season. But first and foremost, we start with tonight's pitching matchup brought to you by Confluence Brewing Company. Good time start when you visit their taproom and brewery along Gray's Lake at 1235 Thomas Beck Road before or after a game, or order one of their craft beers at any of dozens of local establishments, including Principal Park. Today for the iCubs, I mentioned it's an interesting start. You look at the pitchers healthy on the iCubs roster right now, and there aren't all that many true starters. One of them is Jordan Wicks, and he will start today. This will be his first actual start as an official member of the AAA roster here in Iowa. He was on Major League rehab for his first several starts, six of them to be exact, and the last one in Nashville was his best one. Now trying to build on that after being optioned, he allowed one run in six innings, struck out six in that game against Nashville on Friday. And Wicks, in defeat in that one, again, left it all on the table. The iCubs had the lead until deep into the game, but could not hold on with the bullpen in there. So Wicks with a chance today to continue building. And we saw last night in Chicago, Edward Cabrera with the blister on his finger had to leave his start early. Now, the Cubs right now are in desperate need of pitching, and you feel like at some point they're going to need more pitching. Now, Wicks trying to take another step toward factoring in up there in the big leagues with the Cubs. Meanwhile, for Memphis today, left-hander Pete Hansen on the mound, a 25-year-old, another young and highly regarded pitcher in this St. Louis organization. This year, 0-1 with a 5.49 ERA and five starts in 19 and two-thirds innings. He's allowed 20 hits and 13 runs. He has 18 strikeouts and has walked eight. The thing for Pete Hansen this year, it's a tale of two different months. In April, he was unscored upon, and here in May, he has had a tough time keeping the opponent off the scoreboard. His first two outings, 8 2/3 scoreless, that was in April. And then in May, he has allowed, well, all

0: 13 of his runs so far this year in just over 10 innings of work. So the I-Cubs hoping to continue what's been a tough start to May for Hanson. Build on the win yesterday. And even though the I-Cubs won the game, the offense continued to struggle. Now they are still without Pedro Ramirez today, who is trying to work his way back from an illness. But some signs yesterday of a potential breakout that the I-Cubs hope builds into a real thing in the ballpark today. Our starting pitching matchup, Jordan Wicks for the I-Cubs, Pete Hanson for Memphis, is brought to you by Confluence Brewing Company. 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They open their tap room at 2 o'clock on Wednesday afternoons for fans to enjoy after beginning their day with an Iowa Cubs game. Well, the I-Cubs and Redbirds again today at 12:08. The winner of this one has the series lead heading into the weekend. We'll take a break. When we come back, a check of the Wellaby starting lineups, a look at yesterday's game, and we'll let you know what else is happening around baseball. Most of the action coming up later tonight. This is the Yuengling pregame show on the I-Cubs Radio Network.
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0: We are back here at Principal Park in Des Moines. Game 3 between the Iowa Cubs and the Memphis Redbirds coming up in just under 20 minutes. Take you back to yesterday, the I-Cubs losers of 8 in a row, desperate for a win. And it was a pitcher's duel throughout most of the afternoon. Neither team scored until the 6th inning. And it wasn't just that neither team scored. The pitching absolutely dominated. For the I-Cubs, it was opener Gabe Klobosits throwing two scoreless one-hit innings. He struck out four. Really the only trouble for him, the first, when a runner got to third with one out, but he got a pop-out and a strikeout. Then Doug Nikhazy took over and was at his best by far since joining the Iowa Cubs. Five scoreless for Nikhazy. He ran into trouble in his first inning, the third, but with the bases loaded and one out, rolled up a ground ball for a 4-3 double play, and the I-Cubs kept Memphis off the board. But on the other hand, Hunter Dobbins was absolutely dominant for St. Louis's AAA affiliate. He had thrown five perfect innings, retiring the first 12 without a strikeout, and then hitters 13 through 15 on consecutive strikeouts, whiffing the side in the fifth. We went to the sixth, still tied at zero. Chaz McCormick led off that inning by hooking a double down the left field line, and the I-Cubs had their first base runner of the game. He would then go to third on Eric Yang's little fly ball into shallow left that dropped for a base hit, and men were at the corners. Brett Bateman followed with a sacrifice fly on an 0-2 splitter from Dobbins. He lifted it deep enough to left. McCormick tagged and scored, and the I-Cubs had a 1-0 lead. They would double that lead in the bottom of the seventh. Kevin Alcantara with one out took Dobbins deep to right up into the bleacher seats for his 15th home run of the year. A great piece of hitting on a slider away. He went with it the other way and connects on that 15th long ball. An incredible season for the Jaguar, who has reached base in 20 straight games, now tied with Jacob Gonzalez of Charlotte for first in the league in home runs. The I-Cubs still up 2-0 as we went to the top of the ninth. And Memphis had a leadoff single from Blaze Jordan against Colin Snyder. Leo Bernal followed with a double off the center field wall, and there were two on with nobody out. Nelson Velasquez followed with a sacrifice fly to center field. That made it 2-1. Bly Matriss with a single in the next at-bat scored Bernal and even the score at two. They would get the go-ahead run to second, but Brody Moore struck out to end the inning. and we went to the bottom of the ninth. Justin Dean worked a leadoff walk off of Chris Roycroft. Then B.J. Murray hit a chopper to second that was bobbled by Miguel Villarroel, and everybody was safe. With two on, Jonathan Long put down a beautiful sacrifice bunt toward first. That advanced runners to second and third. And Kevin Alcantara, with a winning run 90 feet away, hit a chopper to third, gloved by the jumping Mendoza at third base. His throw to the plate was offline. No tag applied. Dean scored with a head first slide. And the iCubs finally had their first victory in a couple of weeks. They win it 3-2. Let's turn our attention to our game today and the Wellaby starting lineup. Since 1929, Wellaby has provided insurance solutions to help people protect their health and financial well-being. Learn how you can be well by preparing for tomorrow and living better today at Wellaby.com. First for Memphis, the Cardinals affiliate, 28-19 on the year. They are led by manager Ben Johnson, and leading off today in right field is Joshua Baez. Lars Nootbaar continues his rehab assignment. He's in left field, batting second. Playing first base and batting third, Blaze Jordan. Leo Bernal is the catcher. He bats fourth. Ramon Mendoza is at third base. He's batting fifth. Hitting sixth, the designated hitter, Bly Madris. Miguel Villarroel is the second baseman. He bats seventh. Hitting eighth in center field is Colton Ledbetter. And Brody Moore, the shortstop, is batting ninth. On the mound for Memphis, left-hander out of the University of Texas, the 25-year-old Pete Hansen. Hansen 0-1 with a 5.49 ERA. Again for Memphis, Baez, Nootbaar, and Jordan, Bernal, Mendoza, and Madris, Villarroel, Ledbetter, and Moore with the lefty Pete Hansen on the mound. Now to the home team, the Iowa Cubs, managed by Marty Peavy. They are the AAA affiliate of the Chicago Cubs, and they enter today's action 19-27. Leading off, the guy who scored the winning run yesterday, left fielder Justin Dean. B.J. Murray will bat second. He plays third base. Over at first, batting third, Jonathan Long. Kevin Alcantara is the center fielder. Alcantara hits fourth. Playing second base and batting fifth, James Triantos. Owen Miller bats sixth. He's at shortstop. The designated hitter is Chaz McCormick, batting seventh. Hitting eighth, doing the catching, Eric Yang. And in the ninth hole, the right fielder, Brett Bateman. On the mound for the iCubs, left-hander Jordan Wicks. Wicks in his first actual AAA start after six rehab appearances, 0-2 with a 5.48 ERA. It's Dean, Murray, and Long, Alcantara, Triantos, and Miller, McCormick, Yang, and Bateman, and lefty Jordan Wicks on the bump. Our umpires today, Robert Ginther III calls the balls and strikes. Tom Fornarola is at first, and Steven Rios rounds out the crew at third. Those are your Wellaby starting lineups. Do more, worry less, and make every day better. Let's take a quick look at the out-of-town scoreboard brought to you by Mercy One. Some other afternoon action. Rochester leads Worcester 5-4 in the sixth. Middle of the fourth, it's Louisville 1 and Columbus nothing. Everything else will be later on today or tonight. Nashville, by the way, in Durham at 5:45. They are in a first-place tie with our opponent here in Memphis. The ACL Cubs take on the Brewers tonight, 8 o'clock Central Time in Arizona. Cubs in the ACL 4-10. Single A Myrtle Beach is 18-21. They are at Kannapolis this evening with a first pitch at 6. High A South Bend in Grand Rapids. West Michigan Whitecaps the host. That's a 5:35 game tonight. Double A Knoxville hosts Montgomery at 6 o'clock. And the Cubs, with a much-needed day off, they will continue their homestand with the Astros coming to town tomorrow. There is a Pirates-Cardinals game at 12:15. That's it for the National League Central today. Milwaukee and Cincinnati also taking this one off before weekend series. That's your Mercy One out-of-town scoreboard. Staying healthy takes speed, precision, and the right support. 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Couple of notes to keep in mind here. Kevin Alcantara, 20 games in a row on base. Again, he is tied for the league lead with 15 home runs. Alcantara, who set a career high for home runs last season here at the AAA level, spending the entire year minus a cup of coffee in the big leagues here in Iowa. And he had a career high 17 last season. So he's getting close to that point already here in 2026. Again, Pedro Ramirez out of the lineup today under the weather with that bug that has been going through the clubhouse. We'll take a break. When we come back, we welcome in the Marquee Sports Network audience, and we take another step closer to first pitch The Iowa Cubs and the Memphis Redbirds coming up in just about 10 on the iCubs Radio Network.
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0: Cubs taking on the Memphis Redbirds in a AAA matchup of the Cubs-Cardinals historic rivalry. This is game three of what will be a six-game series, the only matchup between these two teams here in Des Moines. Welcome you into the broadcast booth today. Good to have you along after a thrilling Iowa Cubs walk-off win yesterday. Hoping to continue those good vibes and some positive momentum here on Marquee Sports Network as the big league club has today off. The rest of the minor league affiliates for the Cubs playing later on tonight. Well, the iCubs entered yesterday's game having lost eight in a row, desperate for a win. They had the lead for most of the game, gave it up in the top of the ninth and win it on a walk-off fielder's choice by Kevin Alcantara. And let's start there. Kevin Alcantara with a big day yesterday. First and foremost, he took a slider away from Hunter Dobbins, who, by the way, was perfect through five innings, and then blasted an opposite field home run, his league-leading 15th of the season. At the end of the game, here's that chopper to third, scoring the speedy Justin Dean with the winning run, sparking the celebration as the Iowa Cubs experience victory. And Cubby Bear very excited about that. Kevin Alcantara getting ready for this one today. And he'll be big because the lineup is still without maybe the most impressive player all around so far this season, Pedro Ramirez. He was in the lineup on Tuesday. A late scratch, a little bit under the weather. A bug has been going throughout that Iowa Cubs clubhouse. So far, it's avoided the Jaguar, which is good news. Again, Pedro out today. So is Scott Kingery. But the iCubs are trying to put together some consistent offensive performances to match what's been some really impressive work from their rotation and their pitching staff as a whole here over the last few days. And go back to yesterday, it was Gabe Klobosits who opened the game, just his second professional start in affiliated baseball. He threw two scoreless innings and struck out four. Then Doug Nikhazy came in, was in a bases-loaded one-out jam in the third inning, got that double play. And from that point forward, the left-hander who the Cubs claimed off waivers from the White Sox was brilliant. By far his best outing in an Iowa Cubs uniform, and it came out of the bullpen. His first time pitching in relief, he gave them five scoreless innings, and that allowed the offense to gain the lead. We also saw a debut with the Cubs organization from that guy, Christian Roa, who was impressive in his scoreless inning. And today, the iCubs will try and continue their impressive pitching with that guy on the mound, former first-round pick Jordan Wicks. We talked a lot about Jordan this year, and he is coming off of his best start of the season with the iCubs in Nashville last week. He had everything going. Talking to pitching coach Tony Cagoul about Jordan Wicks prior to that start, he said, look, the numbers have kind of come and gone in terms of the on-field results for Jordan, but the stuff has been there. The velocity is ticking up. He's working that pitch count deeper and deeper every time out. And you have to remember, he went down early in spring training before games were played. So this and his six-game sample size this year, basically spring training, and just now we're to the point where Wicks is getting ready to pitch in games like a normal pitcher would be at the end of March. So hoping to continue to see Jordan rise and potentially, as we've seen all the injuries in Chicago, all the injuries here in Des Moines, make his way back into an impactful role for the big league club in Chicago. Again, you can't have enough pitching So to have a former first-round pick pitching well again is certainly great news. By the way, this is Wick's first start as an actual literal member of the Iowa Cubs roster. His first six have all been on rehab assignment. He was optioned after his last start against Nashville. One run in six innings for Wicks that day, and the iCubs could use another outing like that against the first-place Memphis Redbirds, who, by the way, saw the Milwaukee Brewers AAA affiliate Nashville pull into a dead draw with them for first place with their win last night. So a lot on the line in this one. Glad to have you back for another day of Iowa Cubs baseball on Marquee. Should be a good one. Jordan Wicks facing left-hander Pete Hansen of Memphis. And the first pitch is coming up in just a few minutes. This is Iowa Cubs baseball on Marquee.
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4: Ten years ago, the Chicago Cubs punctuated a historic season with a World Series title. The victory ended a drought that tormented the team's fans for over a century. Many of the cornerstones on that championship roster roamed the field at Principal Park before arriving in Chicago. That list includes Jake Arrieta, Anthony Rizzo, Chris Bryant, Javi Baez, and Kyle Schwarber. A decade later, the Cubs once again have assembled a team that has hopes of reaching the pinnacle of the game. A new wave of prospects has made their way to Des Moines and are on the verge of becoming household names in the Windy City. Their big arms ready to torment International League hitters.
0: Wiggins deals the 0-2 pick. Struck him out swinging. Jackson Wiggins with a couple of big strikeouts. The left-hander Martin kicks his right leg, reaches back, and strikes out Max Schumann swinging to end the game. Good battle here. Neely and York. The 1-2 again. Struck him out swinging, and the Iowa Cubs pull off an improbable victory on the road.
4: And big bats aiming to punish pitches.
0: Bet on second and third, Davenport, a breaking ball. Contreras skies one to left. This is deep. It is back. It is gone. Kevin Alcantara with a three-run go-ahead home run. Two from Hoppy. Blasted toward left. Long run for Campbell. He will turn around and watch that ball sail out of here. Bye-bye, Ballesteros. The iCubs with a five spot in the seventh. Jonathan Long. He turns on a pitch and pulverizes it to left. His second home run of the night. And an absolute blast from Johnny Long.
4: The road to Wrigley still runs through Des Moines. It's time for Iowa Cubs baseball on the iCubs broadcast network. Let's head to the ballpark and join Jason Kemp for all of today's action.

0: That was today's national anthem, and with that, Jordan Wicks will begin preparing for his first start as a member of the Iowa Cubs roster. It'll actually be his sixth start with Iowa, as we mentioned. The first six, or his seventh start with Iowa, the first six were all technically on a major league rehab assignment after that forearm injury that he suffered during spring training that kept him out for most of camp. And he started to ramp up, made his way to Iowa, made those six starts, got off to a really good start, had a tough week in St. Paul, and was brilliant last time out against Nashville. Well, let's look at the lineup that will be facing him today. Once again, brought to you by Wellaby. Memphis tied for first with Nashville. Rolls out this group. One very notable name there in the two-hole, Lars Nootbaar, coming back from off-season surgery on his feet. We'll talk about that a little bit later on. He's playing for the second time this week, went 0-for-3 on Tuesday. Some top prospects in there as well, and Pete Hansen, the pitcher, will be on the mound. Another lefty. They're going to throw a bunch of them this week, as the I-Cubs were able to hold their offense in check for most of the game yesterday. Just two runs for Memphis. They came in the ninth inning. On the other side for the Iowa Cubs, we talked about it in the open. This is still a lineup that's missing Pedro Ramirez, but you have B.J. Murray and his average over 300. Jonathan Lawn, the reigning Cubs Minor League Player of the Year. Kevin Alcantara has been fantastic. James Triantos has been consistent all year long, hovering right around 300. And then Owen Miller, the hottest hitter on the roster at the moment, who has been brilliant after a slow start to the campaign. And, of course, Jordan Wicks on the hill. He has finished his warm-up tosses. And the former first-round pick of the Cubs out of Kansas State is ready to throw the first real pitch of this contest to leadoff hitter Joshua Baez. Baez had the first three hits of the game and the only three hits of the game for Memphis until the ninth inning yesterday. Wicks checking the positioning of his fielders here, making sure everybody's ready to go, and is happy with the results. The Iowa Cubs wearing those baby blue Iowa Oaks uniforms today. As Wicks fires the first pitch, Baez swings and pops it foul back behind home plate. We get underway at 12:10 this afternoon. 91-mile-an-hour fastball. Wicks has been averaging that fastball at 93, 94 miles per hour. He comes back with a hook for the first time, and it's outside 1-1. Baez, as we've talked about throughout the early games of this series, a big-time prospect for St. Louis. Number three prospect in the Cardinals organization, according to MLB Pipeline. The number 68 prospect in baseball. And they have a number of top 10 Cardinals prospects. Of course, the Cardinals, many anticipated, were going to have a big-time rebuilding year after trading some of their key veteran pieces. Brendan Donovan, Wilson Contreras, many of their pitchers, Nolan Arenado, but they are right in the mix in the Central. 1-2 from Wicks upstairs with a fastball. Baez, the Cardinals' second-round pick in 2021 out of Dexter Southfield High School in Brookline, Massachusetts. Opened last year in high-A Peoria, made it to double-A Springfield by the end of the year, and now in triple-A. And he strikes out swinging. Jordan Wicks makes quick work of Baez. For the first out today, a strikeout. That'll trigger a $5 contribution from Renoby Anderson to the American Cancer Society in an effort to strike out cancer. Wicks, entering this game, had 18 strikeouts in 21 and a third innings to go with 10 walks. Now he gets Lars Nootbaar 0-for-3 in his first rehab game with Memphis on Tuesday. And Nootbaar paddling out of the way of a pitch up and in. They play Nootbaar to pull. And Wicks fires down low, 84 miles per hour on the breaking ball. Defensively today, our defensive alignment brought to you by Artisan Management Group. Jonathan Long at first. James Triantos at second. The shortstop, Owen Miller, with B.J. Murray at third. Outfield left to right, Justin Dean Kevin Alcantara and Brett Bateman. And Eric Ng behind the plate for a second straight day. Two balls and a strike on Newt Barr. And he bounces this toward the right side. Jonathan Long circles, gloves, flips to Wicks, covering, and he's there on the run for the putout. Two away. As do most of these day games early on in the season. By the way, this is our last Thursday afternoon game for a while. We'll move to the nighttime starts with school wrapping up in the area, but plenty of kids in attendance today. With two gone for Blaze Jordan. 297, eight home runs, 23 RBI. Jordan swings the first pitch. It's a deep line drive to right, but Bateman is there on the warning track to make the catch. And the inning is over in 1-2-3 fashion. A good start for Jordan Wicks. The offense trying to get off to a good start after a short break on Marquee.
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0: After a quick first inning from Jordan Wicks, the Iowa Cubs come to the plate for the first time this afternoon. And Justin Dean will lead off against Memphis left-hander Pete Hansen. Hansen 0-1 with a 5.49 ERA this season. Dean scored the winning run in the bottom of the ninth after a leadoff walk yesterday. Hansen delivers and is in there with a first pitch fastball. 88 miles per hour from Hansen, who is not going to be a power pitcher trying to blow by you. Dean with very good speed, a very good defensive outfielder. Part of the reason he won a World Series ring last year with the Dodgers, playing in a bunch of those postseason games as a defensive replacement. Still looking for his first big league hit, however, and he is behind on Hansen, one ball and two strikes. Let's take a look at Pete Hansen, a product of the University of Texas. Five starts in 19 and two-thirds innings, 18 strikeouts, eight walks. He has yet to allow a home run. Back to work. And Dean strikes out looking on a fastball the upper part of the zone. 89 miles per hour, and Hansen starts his day like Jordan Wicks did with a punch out. One gone for B.J. Murray. Murray has been incredibly impressive this year. He was with Iowa in 2024 briefly, did not play the way he would have hoped. Went to AA last year, had a dominant season in the Southern League with Knoxville, got to open up that brand new ballpark, and now back in AAA and has been above 300 for most of the year. Hansen spikes one in, and it's 2-0 on BJ. He's been getting it done from both sides of the plate. The iCubs are going to see a bunch of left-handed pitching. They are a right-handed heavy lineup with a number of switch hitters. They haven't done all that well against lefties. 3-0 on Murray. Third round pick out of Texas in 2022. Pete Hansen winds again. And Murray's swinging away 3-0. Had a good one to hit and popped it foul. Hansen got off to a slow start this year. Was on the injured list. Made a couple of rehab outings in single-A Palm Beach and then came back to join Memphis on the 14th of April. He's off to the far third base side of the rubber. Home again to Murray, who lines one into left for a base hit. BJ with another knock. A one-out base runner for the Iowa Cubs in the bottom of the first. Murray, a rare hitless game yesterday. Figured he was due today on the clip he's been on early this year. Defensively for Memphis, Blaze Jordan at first. Miguel Villarroel is the second baseman. Bryson Moore at short. Ramon Mendoza plays third. Give you the outfield after this first pitch to Johnny Long, the first baseman. And he fouls it softly back behind home plate. And it's 0-1. Lars Nootbaar, who was the DH in his first rehab game with Memphis, is in left field today. Colton Ledbetter plays center, and in right, it's Joshua Baez with Leo Bernal catching. Another hook from Hansen. This one misses, and it's 1-1. Pete Hansen started 26 games in AA last year with the Springfield Cardinals, 8-5 with a 3.93 ERA. From the belt, out of the stretch, the 1-1, grounded softly foul wide of third. Got all over the hands of Jonathan Long, and he may have broken his bat. He did. He will look over to the dugout and get a new piece of lumber. Almost snuck that one fair down the third baseline on one bounce. Hansen able to get in on Long with a fastball. He's off the plate, up and in. Murray decently to first. Hansen checks on him. BJ can run a little bit. He has 6 stolen bases this year in 7 tries. Right side of the infield wide open in the shift for Memphis. Hansen fires. And a ball rolled foul again by Long. Pass manager Marty Peavy near that third base coach's box. Hansen was a Florida State League All-Star in 2023 with Palm Beach. But since he has started his professional career, he's been a very consistently good pitcher. In every season, in his first 3 years in minor league baseball, he started at least 20 games and finished with a sub-4 earned run average. He's never had a bad year to this point. This year, starting with injury, off to a little bit of a tougher start. And he just fell off the mound. He let go of the baseball, and it sails to the backstop. Boy, he got caught on the hill with his spike, started to tip over to the third base side, and rather than taking a balk, he tried to sling it toward the plate. And that wild pitch, perhaps the wildest pitch of the season, will advance a runner to second in a 2-2 count. That's a helpless feeling as a pitcher. You start to lift the leg and come home, and you fall, lose your balance. What do? Do you hold on to it and just deal with the balk, or do you throw the pitch? I think balk would be the better outcome. The break even, and Long hooks another one foul toward third. And the reason I say that, if you just hold on to the ball there and don't throw it, the runner goes to second, but the count is still 1-2. Once you let go of the baseball, now it's ball two on Long, and you kind of lose that count advantage that you have. Now, it's probably not something you're thinking about. Hey, what am I going to do when I start to fall over on the mound? But I think in that spot, you'd rather just fall over and hold on to the baseball. Runner's going to get to second either way. And Long strikes out looking on a backdoor breaking ball, though Jonathan Long wants to look at it. 77-mile-an-hour curveball. Long pretty confident that that was not in the zone, and for good reason. It was upstairs, and now it's full 3-2. Long is a very, very, very conscious user of the challenge. I don't know that he's used it on a strike this year. He is only going to challenge when he feels it's egregious. It's a payoff pitch. Ripped on one hop to short, backhanded by Moore. And a nice play by the shortstop to take care of Jonathan Long. The runner has to hold at second. That was a hard hit ball, backhanded by Bryson Moore for out number two. And stepping in is Kevin Alcantara. Boy, has he been fun to watch this year. Two shy of his career high for home runs, which is 17. He's got 15, hit one last night. Into the right field seats to make it 2-0. Loves hitting lefties. And takes the first pitch fastball for a strike. Alcantara, 245. The average is something you love. Hovering around 250, 32 RBI. Been using the opposite field here of late as well, which is an encouraging sign for the 23-year-old. Boy, it feels like he's been around for a long time, only 23 years old. Chance to give the iCubs the lead in the first. He lays off a Hanson bender downstairs.

0: Kids in attendance, heavy on the chants early on. Let's go, Kevin. It was let's go, BJ, earlier. They're consistent. And Alcantara took a hook for a strike, 2-2 with two outs. The other thing that you like about Kevin, there is still some swing and miss, but the strikeouts have gone down since early in the year. Early on, he was hitting a lot of home runs, but also swinging and missing a bunch. Here's the 2-2. And he swings and misses this time as Hanson gets him with a fastball to end the inning. Couple of strikeouts for the Southpaw. No runs on a hit. And one man left for the I-Cubs as we play one scoreless inning today on Marquee Sports Network.
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0: Welcome back to Principal Park. Jordan Wicks and Pete Hanson, each with a scoreless first inning. We head to the second with Leo Bernal, the catcher, leading off against Jordan Wicks, and happy to be joined in the broadcast booth by someone who I'm told is very familiar with the ballpark from back in the day, Alex McCarty, here to talk about the Principal Charity Classic. Alex, how are you today?
24: Doing great. What a day. Love to see all the kids in the ballpark. This is a lot of fun.
0: Bernal hitting .241 with four home runs and 20 RBI. And you said you were a part of the stadium ops team here at one point in time. So you've cleaned this ballpark before.
24: I was. Yeah, having a little bit of flashbacks here after a day game when you see a full stadium. But really enjoyed the time here. Obviously, this stadium's awesome.
0: Here's a bouncing ball to short. Owen Miller handles it. Throw a little bit high, but Jonathan Long will come down on the base in time to get Bernal for out number one, bringing Ramon Mendoza to the plate. All right, let's talk a little bit of golf. The Principal Charity Classic coming up. Let everybody know when to put that one in the calendar and what they should be looking forward to.
24: Yeah, coming right up. It's go time. June 10th through the 14th at Wakanda Club, so just down the road here from downtown. Looking forward to bringing some of the world's best golfers into town. PG Tour champions, legends. Zach Johnson is committed to play this year, native Iowan, as well as our defending champion, Miguel Angel Jimenez, Ernie Els, Freddie Couples has played. The list goes on and on. Some really awesome golf coming to Wakanda Club here in a couple weeks.
0: Would it shock you? It shocks most people. I have never played golf in my life.
24: We got to change that. That does shock me.
0: Ground ball to second. Triatos takes care of it.
24: Not once.
0: No, I'm a very good mini golfer. And by very good, I mean I enjoy it. But, like, my worst nightmare is doing something against myself. I have no patience for myself. Competing against somebody else is fine, but man, when it's just me, there's nobody else to blame.
24: Golf is a funny game that way, right? Just competing against yourself in the course. But we can change that. If you can putt, that's half the battle.
0: There you go. Well, I can if there's like a dinosaur out there. I don't know if it's just green grass.
24: We could do that. We could add some. We could add some
0: challenges.
24: Yeah, some obstacles. It'll be good. Make you feel right at home there on the golf course.
0: Blind Madris at the plate with two outs here in the second. Joined by Alex McCarty here to talk about the Principal Charity Classic. Obviously, charity is a big word in the title of that event. And by the way, this is going to be the fastest inning ever. Can you stick around for the bottom half?
24: I would. Well, this is awesome. I'm happy to talk about our charitable mission.
0: We're going to do that after a short break as Jordan Wicks with a quick 1-2-3 inning. We'll talk more about the Principal Charity Classic coming up on Marquee Sports Network.
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0: We are back here at Principal Park. Jordan Wicks with a couple of rapid 1-2-3 innings. And now the iCubs back to work against Pete Hansen. James Triantos will lead off, hitting a shade under 300, 299. With four home runs and 27 RBI. Again, Alex McCarty, who nearly had the shortest interview in baseball history, is back for the bottom of the inning to talk about the Principal Charity Classic. As I was asking before Jordan Wicks abruptly ended the inning, charity is a big part of the name of the tournament, obviously. What are some of the charities that are being focused on this year, and part of the reason people should look further into the event?
24: Absolutely. All the proceeds from the tournament benefit our tournament charity partners, our Birdies for Charity program, and our Career Ready Collective. So those are our three pillars that support Iowa youth across the state of Iowa. Here locally, Blank Children's Hospital, Mercy One Children's Hospital, Variety and United Way, all are our primary beneficiaries.
0: Ground out by Triantos as Bryson Moore takes care of him for out number one. That'll bring Owen Miller, the iCubs shortstop, to the plate.
24: The Birdies for Charity program is a great way that we can kind of expand that charitable reach. We have about 80 organizations who receive funds through that program. And then the final piece with the Legacy Project, Career Ready Collective, is a workforce development program that runs in the summer. So an awesome opportunity for students to interact with executives and other mentors to start learning those skills that will take them into the next chapter of their life, whether that's work or college.
0: What is the most stressful part of the time getting ready for a golf tournament? Because in baseball, it's like the last week before the season gets there. Is it the same, or do you kind of have everything in place now that this is the fun part? Where does that lie?
24: This is the 20th anniversary of the Principal Charity Classic, so we've got a good playbook. We've got a good list, and a lot. It takes a whole team. There's five of us that work on this full time. Obviously, Principal plays a huge part. Over 1,000 volunteers that dedicate their time during the tournament. This time you just kind of, you're ebbing and flowing. Go with the flow, adjust on the fly. But we put a lot of time and effort and have a lot of great people helping us. So we tend to keep the stress to a minimum, but inevitably things pop up. And we just hope everybody has a good time when they come out to the tournament. Great family-friendly event. Kids 15 and under can get in free. We've got activities all over the golf course for those that want to take part in something other than the golf.
0: Owen Miller rolls to short. Bryson Moore with his third put out of the game already. He's been busy retiring his counterpart for the iCubs there. And there are two gone quickly for the designated hitter, Chaz McCormick. who ended the perfect game for Hunter Dobbins yesterday with a double in the sixth inning. And Chaz, 222 with four home runs this year. Talking to Alex McCarty from the upcoming Principal Charity Classic golf tournament here in the Des Moines area. And were you a better baseball player or golfer growing up or in general? Where would you rank yourself in those two aspects?
24: I don't know if I was good at anything. I definitely enjoyed playing baseball a lot more than I did golf, as you talked about the frustration levels. But, growing up, my dad's rule was you either worked on the farm or you played a sport or had an extracurricular. So I did play a little golf, not very good, but always enjoyed my time at the ballpark and growing up doing that. Never got to play here in the playoffs in high school or anything, but always enjoyed it.
0: You didn't choose the farm work over the sport?
24: You know, it was a tough decision, but inevitably water found its level and tried my hand at golf.
0: I think my dad always told me the opposite story, that he was in sports and they were like, no, you got to come work at the farm. He didn't have that choice.
24: I at least had the choice. The work always tended to be there at the end, too.
0: Yeah, that's true. Even after the sport, you could find some time to get a little work in.
24: That's exactly right. But, no, it's a ton of fun. And the team here at the stadium with the Iowa Cubs has been great. The players and caddies come out during the Principal Charity Classic when we are in town. This year we're hosting an ancillary event here at the stadium, which we're excited about on Tuesday night. So all of our out-of-town guests and sponsors and volunteers will be coming out to the stadium to enjoy an event.
0: Awesome. 1-2-3 inning for Pete Hansen. Let everybody know again the dates and where they can get tickets.
24: June 10th through the 14th, principalcharityclassic.com. Come out to the Wakanda Club and see us. We look forward to it.
0: Alex, thanks so much for stopping by your old stomping grounds again. Enjoy the rest of your day.
24: Thank you.
0: We'll be back with more iCubs baseball on Marquee.
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0: Iowa Cubs and Memphis Redbirds locked in a scoreless draw early on this overcast Thursday afternoon. Jordan Wicks will face Miguel Villarroel to start. The Memphis second baseman waves at a first pitch fastball, and it's 0-1. A new guest in the broadcast booth this inning, Scott Racker from Drake's Character Counts program is here, and I understand, Scott, you brought a bunch of friends with you today.
17: We're so excited to be out here at Principal Park with the iCubs. Character Counts Day at the ballpark. There's 22 schools that are here in the ballpark today, and I was talking to Amanda beforehand. She said they range from 40 students to 287 students, so a couple of thousand excited young people out here to cheer on the Cubbies.
0: And that always adds to the ballpark atmosphere for one of these day games. You see it everywhere you go in minor league baseball, and here with the Iowa Cubs playing a couple of day games per week early in the year. Our last Thursday day game, and as you mentioned, a good number of kids fighting for every foul ball today, as we just saw. 1-2 to Villarroel, and Jordan Wicks sits him down. A strikeout for the left-hander, his second of the day. He has retired all seven batters so far as Colton Ledbetter comes to the plate. Well, can you explain a little bit, Scott? I didn't mean to cut you off there, but what exactly, for people who are unfamiliar, character counts is and means?
17: Well, character counts is a framework to help young people in their decision-making, predicated on the six pillars of character: trustworthiness, respect, responsibility, fairness, caring, and good citizenship. That's a foul ball back behind us there, by the way. And it's about I in action. What can I do today to act in a capacity worthy of trust? What can I do to treat people with respect? So one of the great things about bringing all these young people out to the ball game is we ask them to look for what those six pillars that they see every day, everywhere in life, including the ballpark.
0: Oh, certainly. A number of those things you mentioned are expectations in the clubhouse. So, yeah, like you said, there are lessons to be learned just about everywhere if you're looking for those pillars you talked about. How is your partnership, Bill, with the Iowa Cubs? This is something that you do every year. How does that help you kind of push your mission across and the message you're trying to set?
17: Well, it's been such an amazing and continues to be great partnership over two decades at this point. So the Cubs have been great partners with the Six Pillars of Character and Character Counts, advocating for that in the stands and what we see. But it's really been great to invite these school youth and their classes to come down. That was high and outside. Try to get in your business there.
0: Oh, but, you're good.
17: Gives them the opportunity to have an experience. Some of these young people today may not have ever been to a ballpark before. And so it's fun, it's exciting, but it also has to have educational content. So we really try to drive into these schools the six pillars and how they can enrich the lives of the young people that they see, and encourage them to have a good time, and also to know that they demonstrate great character themselves every day.
0: 2-2 on Colton Ledbetter, a 193 hitter this year, playing center field today for Memphis in Game 3 in this series. He had yesterday off, played right field in Game 1. And he hits this in the air down the left field line. Pretty well struck. Dean back into the corner, running out of room, jumps at the wall. And did he hang on to it? He did. What a grab by Justin Dean, who climbed the sidewall. And basically, he didn't rob a home run, but he robbed a foul ball and takes that at bat away from Ledbetter for out number two.
17: Mark, you talked about the mission impact. And, you know, the Cubs have been great. Not just on the day that they show up. One of the things we've done in the last couple of years is, rather than having a singular day for character counts, sure, at the ballpark, we do all of these spring and even some fall games where they're the day games that the schools can come out and be with us.
0: Ground ball to first. Glove there by Jonathan Long. He'll step on the base. That'll bring an end to the inning. One more time, Scott, let us know about character counts and how people are getting involved in that.
17: Well, one of the great things that we have are some tremendous resources for parents. Character starts first and foremost in the home. We have resources at no cost at our website at charactercounts.org. You go to resources. There's some free family guides that talk about how you can work with these at home with your young people. It's not just about the schools or youth serving organizations or being out in the community. It's about what each of us can do together and how we can help the young people live great, fulfilling lives.
0: Scott, thanks for stopping by. Hope you guys enjoy the rest of your day.
17: Thank you, Mark.
0: The iCubs come to the plate next on Marquee.
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1: Eric Ng at the plate, leading off in the home half of the third. Tough sledding for the offenses again today. Very reminiscent of yesterday. Ng earning his second start in a row behind the plate. Didn't love that call. Turned around, kind of looked at the dugout. And it was very close to the outside edge. Maybe clip the corner. So it's 1-1, and coming back with a strike, Pete Hansen. Hansen has allowed one hit, a single by B.J. Murray in the first. Stranded him at second in that opening frame. Meanwhile, Jordan Wicks, 9 up, 9 down on the other side for the Iowa Cubs. Yesterday it was Hunter Dobbins. Perfect through five. Off the end of the bat, Yang broke his bat on a pop-up to short. Moore has it. The barrel of the bat ended up almost on the dirt at third base. The bat boy will come out there and grab that. And it's the second broken bat against Pete Hansen today. Jonathan Long broke his minute bat as well. One out for Brett Bateman, the right fielder. Well, Pete Hansen, a very interesting season so far. I mentioned that he was banged up early, made two rehab stints with Palm Beach. As Brett Bateman steps in left on left and looks at strike one. His first two starts in Memphis, April 18th against Gwinnett, April 24th at Norfolk, were outstanding. 8 2/3 scoreless, struck out 9. And when April ended, he had a 0 ERA in AAA. But since May began, and he worked on May 1st, it has turned in sort of an opposite direction. As Bateman hits a high chopper to first, gloved by the charging Blaze Jordan, he'll dive head first and slap the base with his glove to get to Speedy Bateman, 3 unassisted, and they're 2 away. He has been sharp today, but in May as a whole, he allowed 3 runs in 5 innings on the first, 7 runs in an inning and 2/3 on the 8th, and then 3 runs in 4 1/3 on the 15th. So all in all, not terrible numbers, minus the one really difficult start at Toledo. But after he didn't allow anything in April, it's been trending downhill a little bit. Justin Dean makes his second plate appearance. He struck out looking to open the bottom of the first. Hansen one time through the order, one single, 3 strikeouts. He winds again, and Dean fouls it back behind home plate. And the count is 0-2. 46 pitches for Hansen, 31 strikes today. Here it is. And it's off the outside corner, ball one. Glove over the face of Hansen, who comes back. And this misses upstairs. And it's now 2 balls and 2 strikes. One hit in this game, a single by the man on deck, B.J. Murray. Swing and a miss. Hansen with another strikeout, and the I-Cubs go down quietly again in the third. That's 8 in a row, retired by Pete Hansen. And we move to the fourth, another low-scoring day here on Marquee Sports Network.

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4: Back at Principal Park, again, plenty of kids in attendance from local schools today for game three of this series. So far, so good for Jordan Witts through three quality innings. And the iCubs, a little bit of a different feel entering the game today. You don't have the weight of that losing streak on your back anymore after the win yesterday. Snapped an eight-game skid. Joshua Baez leading off. And down low is Wicks, ball one. Wicks one time through the lineup. No hits, two strikeouts. Kind of pick it up where he left off in Nashville last weekend. After that outing, the clock was up on his rehab stint. You get 30 days unless you suffer another injury and you have to restart the clock. But in one single rehab appearance, you have 30 days to come off of that rehab and be activated. And when he was, the Cubs optioned him back to AAA. Big swing and a miss from Baez. Two and one the count on the leadoff man. Struck out three times on Tuesday, then had three hits yesterday. And punches this in the air deep to right. Back on it, Bateman at the wall, reaching out for the wall. He makes the catch. And just not quite getting enough of that one was Baez. He hit at 99 miles per hour, but it did not carry for him to right field in what is normally a very hitter-friendly ballpark. And there's one away. Now, it's interesting here. Jordan Wicks, to this point, is not allowed a base runner. After the game yesterday, I had a reply to the tweet I sent mid-game about the work of Hunter Dobbins yesterday. After he had struck out the side of the fifth, I tweeted that he had not struck out a batter after retiring the first 12 and then struck out the side in the fifth, and that he was perfect. And later on in the evening, I was putting my oldest daughter to bed and then saw a tweet from Hunter Dobbins that said, "Jason, we need to talk about the announcer's jinx that you put on me here." Popped up by Nootbaar. Owen Miller, the shortstop, out of the dirt, now back into the outfield grass, makes a one-handed catch high above his head, and there are two down. And there are 2 points to make there. First of all, it was a funny tweet, but the iCubs were on an eight-game losing streak, so you know, we were going to mention the perfect game. It's part of the job as well. But at the same time, as Blaze Jordan comes to the plate, if I had the kind of power to jinx things and affect how things happen on the field, I promise you I would use them more often. But that was a funny exchange with Hunter Dobbins after his great performance yesterday. And man, was he brilliant through those first five innings. Ended up with a no decision. The two runs in the ninth avoided him taking what would have been a very tough luck loss. Two runs in seven innings. There's a foul tip by Jordan, who lined to right his first time up. Wicks in a 2-1 count now. Jordan Wicks, who had a really good year last year for the Iowa Cubs. Obviously a disappointing way to start 2026 on the injured list. It's another foul tip held onto by Yang, and it's 2-2. Well, this is a guy that certainly can, and I feel likely will, help the big league club at some point this year. Got eight appearances out of the bullpen last season, but he's never really had an extended run in Chicago. Certainly not as a starting pitcher. Now it's full 3-2 on Blaze Jordan as he bends that one a little bit low. Got 10 starts and 11 appearances with the Cubs in 2024, 7 starts in 2023. Never that extended leash. Payoff pitch, blasted the gap in left center field. This will be the first base runner for Memphis. That'll hit off the very bottom of the wall, and Blaze Jordan will roll into second with a two-out double. First hit, first base runner for Memphis. And for Blaze Jordan, double number 11 on the campaign. That ball rocketed toward the gap. And Wicks challenged him with a fastball, basically over the heart of the plate, and Jordan blasts it 106 off the bat between the left and the center fielder. The runner at second with two outs for Leo Bernal. Bounced to short his first time up, and he takes outside. It's 1-0. By the way, the inbox open, broadcast at iowacubs.com. Love to hear from you today. We are on Marquee, also the MILB TV free game of the day. Let us know where you're tuned in from. If you have a message, a question, you want to give somebody a shout-out, happy to do that today. Broadcast at iowacubs.com. A good one on this Thursday afternoon at Principal Park. Wicks trying to keep it scoreless against Bernal. And this is downstairs, 2-1. Bernal, another one of those prospects for the Cardinals, number 5 in MLB Pipeline's rankings. Was a gold glove winner at the catching position last year while with Springfield in the Texas League. And Wicks in another 3-ball count. Was full on Jordan when he hit the double. Now 3-1 on Bernal. Ramon Mendoza is on deck. The 3-1 offering in just a little bit off the plate, and Wicks took a long look at it, and it was downstairs for ball 4. So now two men on, both have reached with two outs. And it's Mendoza to the plate. He grounded to second his first time up today. Yesterday was 0-for-4, so looking for his first hit of the series. Did not play on Tuesday. Two on, two outs. And Wicks missing again with ball 1. Jordan had 46 pitches, 26 strikes. And he went season-high 6 innings against Nashville last time out. This ball grounded to short. Owen Miller shuffles right, gloves it, goes the short way to second, and that ends the inning. Now Jordan Wicks allows his first two base runners of the day, but keeps a zero on the board where it counts. The bottom of the fourth coming up next, tied at 0 on Marquee.
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4: Which offense is going to find a way to break through first today? Did not have a run until the sixth inning yesterday. And as we start the Iowa Cubs fourth, no runs on the board today. Just one hit per ball club. B.J. Murray has the one hit for Iowa. He's back in to lead off against Pete Hansen. And the bottom of the fourth, single into left field, his first time up. Murray, a native of Nassau in the Bahamas. Drives this deep down the right field line and foul. And it's 0-2. BJ said that the players from the Bahamas, a pretty tight-knit group. The most notable one, probably Jazz Chisholm right now, Lucius Fox. In the past is another. He said those guys kind of grew up with his brothers, so they're all pretty tight. One ball, two strikes. The leadoff man in the fourth. And again, out in front of the curveball, just got a piece to stay alive. Coming back, Hansen. Missed down in the dirt. It rolls away from Bernal, and now 2-2 on Murray. The iCubs yesterday didn't have anything going against Hunter Dobbins, but as the game went on, they started to put together better at-bats. Made him work a little bit harder, and it paid off eventually. Trying to do the same thing today, but the fourth begins with a strikeout. That's the fourth for Pete Hansen, the lefty. Brings Jonathan Long to the plate. He rolled to short in his initial at-bat in this one. The pitching not necessarily going to get any easier for the Iowa Cubs. Tomorrow, they'll have Quinn Matthews opposing them. Another quality lefty and a big-time prospect for the Cardinals. Matthews most famous for that game in college in the NCAA tournament when he threw over 150 pitches while at Stanford. Long in the air to straightaway center. Ledbetter drifting a bit to his right. Hauls it in, and there are two quick outs in the iCubs fourth. As Kevin Alcantara comes to the plate. Kevin, a strikeout victim in the first. Again on that 20-game on-base streak. A lot of those hits at times on base, again, have come with him going to the right side and being willing to take a pitch that way. This time an awkward, half-hearted check swing on what turns into strike one. The first pitch by Hansen. Alcantara will use the timeout early in the at-bat. Hansen was born in Texas, moved to California, ended up back at Texas to play college baseball for the Longhorns. Alcantara out in front again. Fouls it away off the end of the bat. And it's quickly 0-2. Had a great redshirt freshman year in Austin, 9-1 with a 1.88 ERA. Then part of the Texas World Series run in 2021, pitching twice in Omaha. Off to a great start in his professional career. He's home with the 0-2 to Alcantara. And Kevin strikes out swinging for the second time today, this time on a curveball in the dirt. Bernal blocks it and tags him out, and the inning is over. And Hansen is rolling after allowing a single with one out to Murray in the first. Nothing since to the fifth on Marquee.
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4: We're starting the fifth inning, and this one exactly where it begins. Zeros on the board, one hit per ball club. Jordan Wicks gets Bly Madris to open the fifth. He flied to center his first time up. And Wicks deals left on left with a hook, and it's upstairs for ball one. Go to the inbox, broadcast at iowacubs.com, an email from Carlton, tuned in Norfolk, Virginia. Big fan of minor league baseball. This is trending foul down the left field line. Dean racing over and can't quite get there this time. He made a great play along that wall earlier on in the game. This one not hanging in the air quite as long, and it's even 1-1. Carlton, a sports broadcasting major in college. It's a fun job. Best of luck in pursuing that career, but had a couple of questions today. What is my favorite minor league stadium that I've been to, and one minor league ballpark that I haven't that I would like to? It's a great question. 1-1 on the way, and this is in the dirt, ball two. Well, it's tough to pick one. There are a lot of great, unique, fun, interesting ballparks in minor league baseball. I think the spot where we were last week, Nashville, is right there toward the top of the list. Wicks falling behind 3-1 on Madris. He went to a three-ball count a few times last inning. Three in a row, in fact, before working out of trouble. Trying to keep the leadoff man off base, and this is outside and ball four. So a leadoff base runner today for the first time for either ball club. And we'll see what Memphis can do with it. They've struggled with men on base all series long. Miguel Villarroel will have the first chance to advance the base runner. He struck out back in the third. Indianapolis is a great stop. Las Vegas was fantastic. I love Toledo as a whole. That whole trip is one of my favorites. Columbus is a great ballpark. One strike delivery. Bouncing ball, softly hit to second. Triantos with one play. That's to first, and he got it there just in time. Villarroel hustling down the line. Made that a close play, but Triantos in the shift had a long way to go and gets the out. And there's one gone for Colton Ledbetter, who flied to left his first time up. And that first run of the game in scoring position with just one out. Left on left again with Ledbetter at the plate. Man, I love Fort Wayne as well. Great ballpark. In for a strike. Loved my time in Charleston. But, man, I'm going to go. I think Nashville is my favorite ballpark in minor league baseball that I've been to. Now, the one that I haven't that I'd like to is much easier. Line drive to shallow left. He makes a sliding catch. Good base running by Madris. He will not be doubled off. He was about a quarter of the way to third and able to scamper back. Justin Dean with his second nice catch today. That ball just kind of flipped into shallow left field, and Dean charging hard caught that on sort of the heel of the glove and held on to it for out number two. A big out. Runner stays at second, and it's Brody Moore now bounced to first in his trip to the plate initially. But yeah, the one I want to get to is Charlotte. Just a beautiful setting right in the middle of downtown. Never been there. This breaking ball in the dirt. I'd also love to get to Durham for a lot of reasons. A nice setting, a good city. I spent a lot of time with the Rays as the historic minor league field there in Durham. But I think Charlotte would be number one that I have not been able to go to yet. 1-0 pitch, chopped to short by Moore. Backhanded by Miller. He'll fire across the way, and the leadoff walk does not hurt Jordan Wicks in the fifth. He's thrown five scoreless innings today, and we're halfway home on a Thursday afternoon. Will the iCubs be the first to break through? We'll find out next on Marquee.
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4: Dave Triantos take the first shot at Pete Hansen here in the bottom half of the fifth. 0-0 iCubs in Memphis on a Thursday afternoon. And the final Thursday afternoon game for a little while for the Iowa Cubs. They'll shift back to the nighttime in June. Hansen home with the first pitch of the inning. Triantos skies it to center. Ledbetter back on it and there. One pitch, one out for Hansen in the fifth. And that pitch gets him to 61 on the day. He's been very efficient as Memphis starter Hunter Dobbins was yesterday. One gone for Owen Miller, the shortstop who bounced too short his first time up. And Owen, who has been red hot over the last 10 to 12 days, trying to start something here, just some kind of spark offensively, turns on this and drives it foul toward left. Deep enough, but way foul. And it's 1-1. It was a sixth inning double from Chaz McCormick yesterday that opened the floodgates, and by floodgates I mean allowed the iCubs to score. There were not really any floodgates yesterday offensively. 3-2 win for the iCubs. Now Hanson behind Miller, 2-1. It's a 2-1 pitch to Miller, and that comes back and bites the lower outside corner. Miller not so sure about it. I think he was contemplating a challenge. That was a strike perfectly placed, though, by Hanson. Two to Miller, golf foul. Our good friend Rich in Arizona sending an email, broadcast at iowacubs.com. Tuned in from Mesa. Says, I'll see you in August. Let's go Cubs. And if you follow the Cubs closely, you probably know Rich very well, or at least the name. 2-2 pitch. Chopped off the foot of Miller and out to the mound. Owen will adjust the padding he has on top of that foot for that very reason. Speaking of the Cubs minor league system, everybody else playing tonight. The ACL Cubs at 8 o'clock against the Brewers. You got the Myrtle Beach Pelicans at Kannapolis. Myrtle Beach 18-21 this year. High A South Bend is in the Grand Rapids area, taking on West Michigan, Comstock Park to be exact. It's a 5:35 start. Double A Knoxville hosting Montgomery at 6 o'clock tonight. Break even to Miller. Ground ball sharply hit past first. Into right field, and Owen Miller with the iCubs' first hit since the first inning. Ends a stretch of 12 straight, retired by Hanson. Got a fastball up and away and just slapped it that way. Jordan's diving attempt came up a little bit short. Action in both bullpens right now. The iCubs have a left-hander tossing that looks like Luis Peralta, and Memphis has a righty up. Here in the bottom of the fifth, Chaz McCormick in on the right side, waves through the first pitch, strike one. McCormick struck out against Hanson in the first at-bat. Cubs, of course, have today off before the Astros series begins tomorrow. Cubs coming off of that three-game sweep to Milwaukee. Tough six-day stretch there, ending the road trip, and then return to Wrigley with the series loss against the White Sox, which was a fun series atmosphere-wise. A long time coming for those two franchises in the same city. Ground ball to short. Gobbled up by Moore to second for one on to first. It's a double play. 6-4-3 to get Hanson through five scoreless. The bullpens have been tossing, and Jordan Wick's day is finished. He'll head to the clubhouse. The iCubs go to the pen at a 0-0 game when we return on Marquee.
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4: 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From one lefty to another, Luis Peralta takes the ball from Jordan Wicks. No score in the sixth. The younger brother of Freddie Peralta goes to work. And his first pitch, a bender up high to the leadoff man, Joshua Baez, who is 0 for 2 with a strikeout and a fly ball to right. And the second pitch hits Baez, and a tough start to the sixth inning here as the leadoff man reaches for a second straight frame. Baez, with pretty good speed, stole a couple of bases yesterday. He is 10 for 11 this year, and he's aboard for Lars Nootbaar. 0 for 2 today, ground out and a pop out. I would imagine this might be the final at bat again for Nootbaar, as Peralta starts him with a strike. He was taken out in the middle innings after his first rehab game in Memphis. He was the DH that day. He's playing the outfield today. They'll probably cut it short again. Foul back by Nootbaar, and it's 0-2. Peralta out of the stretch, spins a slider outside, didn't miss by a lot. But a good take by Nootbaar. Count 1-2. Now Jordan Wicks, dominant for a second straight outing. 5 scoreless today, 1 hit. Double by Jordan with 2 outs. In the fourth, a couple of walks and a couple of strikeouts for the southpaw Jordan Wicks. 1 run allowed over his last 11 innings. Runner goes, pitch misses, the throw to second is high into center field. Baez did not recognize it right away. Alcantara gets to it quickly. And Baez will hold it second. That's stolen base number 11. It's 2-2 on Nootbaar, and now Memphis with their best chance today. Runner at second, nobody out. Eric Yang talking to the home plate umpire. I think they wanted to challenge that, but it was too late because of the throw to second. And boy, that pitch, the curveball from Peralta, fully in the strike zone at the bottom. And that's why Yang was upset. He couldn't challenge right away because he had to throw to second. The break-even pitch from Peralta is whacked foul first base side. He went back to the bender, and Nootbaar somehow got on top of that pitch at the top of the zone. But that was strike three, no doubt about it. But again, you have to challenge within a certain amount of time, and when the runner is stealing, unless Peralta challenged it, they couldn't do it within that time span. 2-2 is a heater, fouled back, and it remains even. Worth mentioning, wish I would have got to it last inning, but Jeff Wicks tuned in Conway, Arkansas, for obvious reasons today. Emailed at broadcast@iowacubs.com. Good to hear from you, Jeff. Another great day on the mound for Jordan. 3-2 on Nootbaar. Luis Peralta just into the game. And the payoff pitch to Nootbaar. Outside, ball four. So hit by pitch and a walk. That one is one to circle. Again, they had strike three on the stolen base from Baez, but couldn't get the challenge off in time. And instead, there are two on with nobody out, and Tony Cagoule is quickly out to the mound. Tony with the baby blue sweatshirt today on an Iowa Oaks day. Tony's a guy that is very conscious about, you know, having the whole look together. That guy's got tennis shoes for every occasion, every color you could want. One of the toughest decisions he makes is which group of shoes he's going to bring on each road trip. And that's a process, trying to decide what makes the cut. All right, conversation on the mound over. Two on, nobody out for Blaze Jordan, who had the one hit today so far for Memphis. The 3-2 fastball that he split the gap in left center with in the fourth. Peralta gets ahead of him 0-1. Luis Peralta, since joining the iCubs, has pitched three times. He has only allowed one unearned run in four innings. He has walked four now and struck out two. And he throws a backdoor curveball. This is called the ball. This will be challenged by Eric Yang. 79 miles an hour that came off the back door, and it was a strike. So Yang gets his pitcher a strike this time. And now Peralta in the driver's seat. Luis Peralta had struggled a little bit earlier this year with the Rockies in Albuquerque, 0-2 with an ERA over 17. In AAA, he had allowed 14 runs on 10 hits and 13 walks in 7 1/3 innings. And last week, playing the Brewers affiliate in Nashville, you were waiting for him to face Jett Williams, who was part of the trade for his brother between the Mets and the Brewers. That never happened. As this curveball is into the dirt, blocked by Yang once again. And the count 1-2, runners hold at first and second. Peralta pitched against Freddie Peralta and the Brewers a couple of years back while he was with the Rockies. The entire Peralta family was there. He said it was one of the most emotional days of his career. Ground ball left side, pass Murray, flagged down by Miller. He will not be able to get a throw off, but maybe saves a run, and the bases are loaded with nobody out on the infield single by Jordan. The only chance to get it out there was Murray gloving the ball, moving left. It was not really close to him. Miller ranged over and gloved it in the outfield grass. But again, too much speed on the bases, nowhere to go. And now they're loaded with nobody out for Leo Bernal. 0-1 with a walk for the right-handed hitting backstop. And the first pitch breaking ball gets a check swing. They appeal and he did not go, so it's ball one. Well, Memphis in game one on Tuesday, which they eventually won 6-3, but left 17 men on base. They had the bases loaded and nobody out a handful of times in that game. Well, not quite. They had it three times, and twice they only scored one run. And there's a heater for a strike from Luis Peralta, and it's 1-1. Been a frustrating series offensively for Memphis. The 1-1 on the way, lifted to center. Alcantara is there. This should be deep enough to score a run. The throw's going to go to third. The other runners hold as Baez crosses the plate. A sacrifice fly from Bernal makes it 1-0 Memphis in the sixth. So for the second straight game, a scoreless tie is broken in the sixth inning. Today, though, it's by Memphis. You weren't going to get Baez at the plate. Alcantara has a big arm, but he made the right throw toward third. And so those runners, the trail runners, do not advance. RBI number 21 for Bernal. Now it's Ramon Mendoza, who has grounded out twice, taking low for ball one from Luis Peralta. It's Nootbaar at second, Jordan at first. They score the run with just one hit this inning. Three different base runners. Peralta slings it inside for ball two. And if you're Memphis here, you're thinking crooked number. And that would feel like a much larger lead, as tough as offense has been to come by today. But a ground ball to third instead. Murray to second for one. On to first. They send it around the horn for a double play. All iCubs double plays are brought to you by Roto-Rooter. Call on Roto-Rooter Des Moines and make all your troubles go down the drain. A big ground ball induced by Peralta. And Memphis again settles for one after loading the bases with nobody out. The iCubs down by a run now for the first time today on Marquee.
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4: Well, Memphis gets a run in the top of the sixth. Now it's their turn to go to the bullpen. Pete Hansen, five shutout today. Six strikeouts, only two hits allowed. And they'll hand it to right-hander Hansel Rincon, a Plumbers and Steve Fitter's pitching change. As Eric Yang leads off, and Rincon deals a 94-mile-an-hour fastball for strike one. Rincon 0-3 with a 6.23 ERA in 11 games. Gets a ground ball to short from Yang. Stabbed by Moore, who throws him out, one gone. The iCubs have tested Brody Moore a lot today. That's his sixth putout of the day. And now Brad Bateman, who rolled the first in his initial at-bat. Rincon, 28 strikeouts in 21 and two-thirds innings. And he has allowed five home runs and 27 hits total. Bateman goes after the first one and lifts it foul down the left field line. In at third is Mendoza, and the pitch. Whacked foul by Bateman. Look out of the iCubs dugout. Quickly 0-2 on the nine hitter. Going back to broadcast at iowacubs.com. Good to hear from E.C. Little. Listening in Cornelius, North Carolina. Going to be around next week. Hope to see you as well, E.C. Thanks for messaging the broadcast. Saw the Little family at CubsCon in the offseason. That was a good time. 1-2 to Bateman. Rips softly up the middle, dropping into center. Ledbetter comes on, can't get there. The ball gets past him. Bateman can fly. He'll end up at second as a result. And the I-Cubs have a tying run in scoring position with just one down. Ledbetter cutting in and to his right, couldn't get there in the air, and he got too close to it, and it skipped past him for a double. Brett Bateman's fifth double of the year. He can really fly, and once that got past Ledbetter, you were hoping it would maybe even roll a little bit farther. A tying run with good speed at second for Justin Dean, the leadoff hitter. 0-for-2 with a couple of strikeouts today. And Rincon fires off the outside corner to start his third at bat. Ball one. That's the I-Cubs' second, make that third hit of the game. The first extra base hit. Long look at second, and another bender out of the zone for ball two. Now back-to-back games here on Marquee Sports Network, and we have another one coming up on Saturday night, our first Saturday night game of the year. Should be a good crowd again with this Memphis club in town. Lots of Cardinals gear in the crowd the last few days. As Dean takes another breaking ball outside from Rincon, this time the slider misses out. The first two were low. He's thrown three straight to Dean. And as a result, it's three balls and no strikes with B.J. Murray on deck. Rincon trying to get on the board with a strike. Check swing by Dean on a pitch up and in. He did not go on appeal, and that's the first walk today by Memphis Pitching, brought to you by Fidia Business. 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Two on, one out for B.J. Murray. One hit today and two at-bats. Switching or batting left-handed for the first time. And he looks at a close pitch outside for ball one. Bernal held it there for a couple of beats, giving Robert Ginther the third a long look at it. The umpire was correct. It was out. Great speed on first and second. Keep an eye on those runners. Rincon did, but bounces one into Murray, and he's missed with six in a row. And a quick visit coming as a result from one of the pitching coaches for Memphis, Ali Cady, hustling out toward the mound. They're going to gather the infield around as a whole. 2-0 on BJ, one of the best hitters the I-Cubs have had in their lineup all year. And with Pedro Ramirez out for the entirety of this series so far, hoping to get him back in the relatively near future from that illness, he might be the most consistent hitter the I-Cubs have right now. 23 runs batted in as of this at-bat with a base hit earlier today. BJ at the plate right now, having raised that average a little bit more to 309. Quick visit to the mound. Rincon is ready to go. Bateman at second, Dean at first. And now a 2-0 pitch to Murray. Big swing and a miss over a changeup, 85 miles per hour. And Murray still trying to wait back on that pitch, which was low and would have been ball three. He was all geared up for the fastball. Still a hitter's count. And the next one to Murray. Swing and a miss again over the changeup. And now BJ may need to adjust a little bit with two strikes. Last time out for Rincon, 4 days ago against Jacksonville, he threw a scoreless inning, but had allowed a run in each of the four outings prior to that. 1-0 Memphis with one out, two on in the sixth. And Murray takes ball three. The count is full. They went three times in a row to the change of pace. This time Murray said, nope, we're not going after that one. So does he stick with it? That's the pitch he's had the best feel for of late in this inning. Or do they try something else? 3-2 with one out. The payoff pitch rolled to first. Diving stop by Jordan. He will turn around and step on the base. He saved a run there, at least one, maybe even two. But that diving stop to his left. as Murray yanked it down the line, and that'll leave men on second and third with two outs, and it's up to Jonathan Long. Really good play by Blaze Jordan. Ball wasn't crushed. Murray was out in front, but a sliding stop from Blaze Jordan, who's been at third base primarily in the series. Jonathan Long takes the first pitch fastball for a strike. Jonathan Long 0 for 2. He has grounded a short and flied to center. 0 for 4 yesterday. 0 for 3, pardon me. And 0 for 4 on Tuesday. Looking for his first hit of the series at a big spot. And he fouls back a heater. 0 and 2 now. The speed you want is out there. A base hit should give you the lead. But it's an 0-2 count on Long. Rincon deals again. Out of the stretch. And it's in the dirt. He went back to the changeup. Ball one. Good block by Berdahl. Long waiting patiently for Rincon. Still 10 on the pitch clock. He's going to hold the ball for a while. Under three. He comes home in time. And Long takes it in the dirt again. Another low changeup block by Bernal. You can feel that he wants to get back to that pitch as the put-away pitch. Since the mound visit, he's almost rolled entirely with the changeup. He threw four in a row to Murray, not two in a row to Long, who hits this on the ground up the middle, fielded by Brody Moore, the shortstop, and he throws him out to end the inning. And the I-Cubs with their best chance today, but they come up empty and are still scoreless through six. Memphis leads 1-0 on Marquee.
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4: First today in the eventful sixth inning, the I-Cubs left two in scoring position when that frame came to an end. And now Bly Madris leading off, Luis Peralta back out for a second inning after allowing his first earned run as an Iowa Cub in the sixth. Spins one into Madris for strike one. The I-Cubs have done a really good job of piecing together their pitching staff this week, even with the injury to Connor Noland in game one on Tuesday. In the second inning, he took a comebacker off the lower right leg. He went on the injured list. Vince Velasquez on the injured list. And in game one, they had to use Jensen, Little, Rios, Hollowell, and Lee. Today, it's been Wicks and Peralta. Yesterday, Klobosits, Nikhazy, Roa, and Snyder. So we have not yet seen Corbin Martin. in this series. Breaking ball, cut on and missed, and Peralta has a strikeout to begin the seventh. Just the third strikeout for Iowa Cubs pitching today. They've been able to get outs with soft contact for the most part. We were doing the scoreboard earlier. There is one big game in the NL Central today.

0: His fastball is not, you know, 98, 99, but a lot of deception on that pitch toward the top of the zone. And Luis Peralta tries to do some of that same stuff. Here's Colton Ledbetter, a lefty. 0 for 2 today. He's flied out twice to Justin Dean. Now this pitch called outside. It'll be challenged by Eric Yang, who's been a little bit frustrated today behind the plate. And trying to buy another strike for Peralta. He won a challenge last inning. And this one is outside. And the iCubs lose their first challenge today. Still one left. Home to Ledbetter, who golfs this to left. Justin Dean is going to take care of Ledbetter for the third time today. And Luis Peralta with a rapid 1-2-3 inning in the seventh. Time to stretch at Principal Park. Memphis 1, Iowa nothing. Back with more on Marquee.
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0: Back to the bullpen for the Memphis Redbirds. For the heart of the order, Alcantara, Triantos, and Miller, 4, 5, and 6 coming up. And the pitcher into the game for Memphis is the right-hander, Luis Gastelum. Gastelum, 24 years old from Mexico, has been very good this year. 3-1 with a 4.64 ERA, 19 strikeouts in 21 and a third innings out of the Memphis pen. Alcantara 0 for 2 with two strikeouts today. As Gastelum deals, and it's inside at 93 miles an hour, ball one. This has been challenged by Memphis. And it was inside, so Memphis loses a challenge. And each team now with one challenge remaining. Gastelum has allowed a run in each of his last two appearances. Throws a tight slider for a strike. That is going to be immediately challenged by Alcantara. So consecutive pitches challenged in this at-bat. The umpire was proven right on the first one. The hitter proven right on this one. And it's 2-0 to Alcantara. Gastelum had a tough series against Jacksonville. He pitched twice for a total of an inning and two-thirds and allowed 7 runs on 7 hits. Behind 2-0, he deals, and Alcantara takes a changeup inside. So he's tried the sinker, the slider, and the changeup. Nothing has landed so far. Alcantara on base in 20 straight, trying to make it 21. A 3-0 pitch, and that's inside, ball four. It's a four-pitch walk, and the Jaguar on base in a 21st consecutive game. Another Fidium business base on balls drawn by the Iowa Cubs. Fidium provides powerful customer-focused communication solutions.

0: 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Leadoff man on for James Triantos. He takes the first pitch, and Gastelum finds the zone for the first time. We know the leadoff walks have hurt the iCubs a lot this year, trying to make this one hurt for Memphis. 1-0 game, the Redbirds lead. And another tight bender in for a strike. Now Triantos quickly going to challenge as he shrugged his shoulders, and he went right to the helmet. Remember, the iCubs have one left, and that one is gone now as Triantos is behind 0-2. The iCubs are out, having lost two of their last three. Gastelum, the Cardinals' number 21 prospect, according to MLB Pipeline, was an international free agent who signed for just $30,000 in 2023 as a 21-year-old. Ahead 0-2, they set up away, and that leaked out over the plate. Triantos whacks it to center. Ledbetter going back, makes a running catch on the warning track, and Alcantara will have to trot back to first. Throw to the infield, kind of skittered away for a second, but Alcantara will stay at first. Triantos got a mistake from Gastelum. 100 off the bat toward the gap, but Ledbetter with a nice grab. Tough break for Triantos, and there's one down as Owen Miller comes to the plate. He singled down the right field line in the fifth. This Memphis team has been very good when leading late in games. Gastelum deals. Miller hits a bouncer right at the shortstop. Could be two, and it will be. 6-4-3 to end the inning, and the leadoff walk goes to waste for the iCubs. Nobody left on base after that frame either. We head to the eighth. Memphis in command 1-0 on Marquee.
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0: Back to the bullpen for the Iowa Cubs in a 1-0 game that Memphis leads here at the outset of the eighth. It's Tyler Ferguson who will take over. 32-year-old, 6'4" right-hander, making appearance number four with the Iowa Cubs. He's allowed three runs in his first 3 2/3 innings. Brody Moore, the ninth hitter, will lead off for Memphis. He has grounded out twice. Once to first, once to short. And Ferguson out of the stretch with a mid-90s fastball in for strike one. Ferguson also pitched 10 times for Las Vegas this year. In total, in 13 games, he's allowed 11 runs in 15 and a third innings. He deals at a bender lifted toward right, shallow for Bateman, who doesn't have to go far from where he began, and there's one gone. We've had two incredibly low-scoring affairs here the last 2 days. The iCubs had a 2-0 lead at this point yesterday, ended up winning 3-2. Memphis holding a 1-0 lead today. Five combined hits. As we move back to the top of the order in Joshua Baez. 0-for-2, hit by a pitch and scored the only run in the sixth inning. Behind 0-1 against Ferguson. That leadoff hit by pitch by Peralta and then the stolen base from Baez. Important. Check swing on the bender down and away. Did not go. And it's 1-1. That stolen base crucial to Memphis scoring the only run of the game so far. Peralta, two innings, one run on one hit, one walk. He struck out two. Boy, good tight slider from Ferguson there. Had Baez out in front. That curled around the outside corner. Baez steps out of the box briefly prior to the 1-2 pitch. And this one hooked foul into the iCubs dugout. Do the iCubs have some ability to scratch across the run in this game? They will get the big bats to the plate again. Bottom third of the order due up in the bottom half of this eighth inning. One ball, two strikes, Ferguson deals, and this ball hit high in the air, deep down the left field line, curling toward foul territory. Dean over into the corner, looking up, and it is foul. Out of play, a long and loud foul ball from Baez. With that ball sky high, you could see it trending toward the corner, and eventually it curled in front of the pole, foul. Baez with 11 home runs this year. Interestingly, Memphis does not yet have a home run in the series. 1-2 from Ferguson, and the sweeper down and away, ball two. This has been a team, the Iowa Cubs, who have allowed more home runs than any other in minor league baseball this year. And this is a hitter-friendly ballpark. It hasn't been great hitting conditions this week yet, though. Ferguson way inside, almost hit by us, and now it's full. And the Iowa Cubs only have two home runs for themselves. Both solo shots. Offense has been at a premium. Kind of a different brand of baseball we're watching this week compared to the last few. Payoff pitch with one out. And it's rolled foul by Baez. This is not a guy you want to walk. Sneaky important at bat here with one out in the eighth, because if you do put him on, he's probably going to try to steal. And you haven't been able to throw him out yet this week. By the way, Lars Lundpar is out of the game, and the on-deck circle is Kaperniak. 3-2 misses, and Baez walks, giving a free pass for the second time today. So keep an eye on that as Kaperniak is coming into the game to hit for Nupar. As we suspected, that walk in the sixth would be the last at bat for the rehabbing big leaguer. Kaperniak at the start yesterday, with Nupar not in the lineup. Kaperniak 260 with a couple of home runs and 13 RBI. How quickly will Baez try to run? Not on the first pitch, which is outside from Tyler Ferguson, ball one. With the stolen base today, Baez is 11 for 12 this year. Infield shifted to the pole side. And a throw to first. Baez diving back in plenty of time. Tomorrow's game four in the series. We're back under the lights. It'll be Javier Assad making the start for the iCubs against Quinn Matthews for Memphis. Fun matchup on the mound. Pop up foul by Kaperniak out of play. 1-1. Assad, who started the year in Iowa, then was back up in the big leagues, appeared to be on his way to Iowa again, but Matthew Boyd ended up on the injured list. Javier has stayed in Chicago, but now back in Des Moines. Here's a soft one-hopper to second. Triantos gloves it, throws to second for one, and the throw to first not in time. That was a heads-up play by Triantos, who I think could have caught that in the air. But he decided to try and turn two by letting it bounce. But Kaepernick runs pretty darn well. And it's only a 4-6 putout for the second out of the inning. And now Kaepernick is the runner at first with two down. I'm not sure that you lose anything there because Baez is a great base dealer anyways. Kaepernick has tried only once this year. Blaze Jordan stands in with two down and takes outside. Game tomorrow at 7:08. Fireworks to follow. Weather gets a little bit warmer tomorrow, a little bit warmer on Saturday, and then in the 80s on Sunday afternoon for the finale. One nothing Memphis. The iCubs have one more hit than do the Redbirds. They have not scratched across a run. This hot shot left side past the diving Miller. And a base hit. Kaepernick will turn but stop at second. And Jordan with the third hit of the game for Memphis. And guess what? He has all three of them. Just like Baez yesterday, who had their only three hits through eight innings. It's Jordan today, a double, an infield single, and now a single that rolls through the infield. And it extends the inning with two men on base for Leo Bernal, who has the RBI today, a sac fly with the bases loaded in the sixth. Ferguson trying to keep it a one-run game. Goes breaking ball, and Bernal shoots it foul toward left. Soft tapper past the mound at second. Triantos grabs it, goes to first. Not in time. Bernal beat it out. You look at him. 6 foot, 260. Wouldn't appear to be all that fast, but he got down the line quickly there, and the bases are loaded. Ferguson reached down to try and grab it. It trickled under his glove. Triantos charging. Could not get it to first in time. And with the bases loaded, Tony Cagoule makes another visit to the mound. Big spot here, 1-0. The iCubs offense has been struggling for quite some time. They have not scored more than 5 runs in a game since their win against Columbus 2 Saturdays ago. And they have nothing today on 3 hits. A 1-0 deficit certainly feels more surmountable than anything above that. Ramon Mendoza, who is 0-for-3 with 3 groundouts, has a chance to provide some of that much-needed insurance for Memphis. Tony Cagoule back to the dugout. And Ferguson's first pitch to Mendoza. He hit it in the air this time, but shallow. Alcantara trotting in from center, waves his arms and makes the catch. And Ferguson loads the bases, but gets out of trouble. No runs on 3 hits, or on 2 hits, pardon me. The bases left loaded. And the iCubs still hanging around as we head to the bottom of the 8th. 1-0 on Marquee.
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0: Back to the bullpen again for Memphis. They've gone one inning after the other in relief of Pete Hansen, and so far a zero on the board, so it's worked. Right-hander Skyler Hales is next in line, getting the DH Chaz McCormick here in the eighth. 1-0 Memphis. Hales fires, and the first pitch ripped foul toward right by McCormick, who is 0-2. Hales 1-1, a 5.94 ERA, 12 runs, 11 earned in 21 and two-thirds innings. He has struck out 20, but walked 14. And he gets one past McCormick, who has struck out and bounced into a 6-4-3 double play so far. Behind quickly, 0-2. Memphis, I mentioned they're good when they have the lead late. Put some numbers to that after the 0-2 to Chaz, which is popped up foul to the right side. When leading after seven innings this year, Memphis is 20-1. When they lead after eight innings, they are 22-1. So the I-Cubs fighting an uphill battle this year against a Memphis team that has been very good at locking down late leads. Hales with the 0-2. And it's high to McCormick at 95 miles per hour. Ball one. Yang and Bateman will follow. If anybody reaches, back to the top of the order and Justin Dean. Infield straight away for McCormick. He rips it through the left side of base hit. Leadoff single for the I-Cubs. And a good start to the eighth inning. Second straight frame with a leadoff base runner after they went the first six innings without the leadoff man reaching. And Eric Yang will stand in. He has twice been put out by the shortstop Brody Moore. Pop out in the third and a ground out in the sixth. Hugging the line and in at third, Mendoza. Hales out of the stretch with a man on base this time. Deals a strike to get ahead of Yang. Back to the inbox, broadcast at iowacubs.com. Stu Ellman is tuned in Claymont, Delaware. Just getting a piece of Yang, and he's behind 0-2. Orioles and Nationals fan. Stu says his brother a Phillies fan, but they love watching the Cubs. Entertaining one way or another. Thanks for sending a message, Stu. The I-Cubs trying to record another memorable win here for a second straight day, but down by one as Yang checks his swing. And that's the first pitch out of the zone from Hales. There's sort of a Cubs connection to Skyler Hales ending up with the Cardinals. Yang stays alive. He was acquired by the Cardinals from Texas last year at the deadline in a trade for Phil Maton, who is now, of course, part of the Cubs bullpen. Former fourth-round pick by the Rangers, Skyler Hales. Deals again, and Yang drives it to center. Got under this, and Ledbetter coming in. Makes the catch for out number one at the bottom of the eighth. Brett Bateman next. He doubled to center in the sixth. Still the only extra base hit for the Iowa Cubs. Hales was in Double-A last year to begin the year, made it to Triple-A Round Rock shortly before the trade, and then closed the year with Memphis in Triple-A, and he's downstairs on Bateman. In In at third again, Mendoza with a speedy Bateman in on the left side. And Brett takes it too tall for ball two. There's a hole on the left side of the infield with Mendoza in and Moore shaded over towards second. But it's 3-0 on Bateman. And right now, he can afford to be very patient. Any pitch out of the zone here moves the tying run to second for the top of the order. Count. It's coming home. And Bateman took it all the way. A fastball pumped right over the plate. Just a get-me-over heater at 93 from Skyler Hills. The I-Cubs had lost 8 in a row, now trying to win consecutive games. Bateman hits a chopper to second, gloving it via Rowell. He'll go to first, and so that lead runner does get into scoring position, but with two outs. And Hales did a nice job there to come back and get an out. He threw a fastball down the middle. Bateman got on top of it, bouncing it to second. All right, here is Justin Dean, 0 for 2 with a walk. McCormick, the tying run at second with two outs in the eighth. Hales fires, and it's a strike toward the top of the zone, 0-1. Dean asking if that was the top of the zone. And it did just clip the top part of the strike zone. Working quickly, Hales went up there again a little bit higher this time, and Dean able to check his swing, and it's ball one. Dean with some big hits this year, almost had a big hit in Nashville. A go-ahead three-run home run that was taken away by Jordan Adams to end the game. Another pitch high, this time a slider upstairs from Hale, makes it 2-1. And a quick visit here from Leo Bernal, the catcher. And on the shoulder of the pitcher, Skyler Hales, the fourth man to work today for Memphis. Pete Hansen, 5 scoreless with 6 strikeouts as the starter. Then Hansel Rincon, Luis Gastelum with scoreless innings, and now Hales trying to do the same. Now you'll get Alcantara to the plate at least today, no matter how this inning ends. Whether it's in this inning or the ninth, to be determined. 2-1 pitch. Dean looked at a strike, and it's even again, 2-2. McCormick being held close at second by Villarroel. The I-Cubs looking for a big two-out hit. Break-even pitch to Dean, and he pounded a slider down off of his leg. Falls down in the batter's box. Slowly gets to his feet. And going to walk that off for a moment. 2 balls, 2 strikes, 2 outs. Justin Dean kind of flexing that left foot, looking for a big hit. Umpire going to buy him a little bit of time here, wipe off home plate. And a little bit chilly today, but we'll be in the mid-60s at first pitch tomorrow, in the 70s Saturday and the 80s on Sunday here in Des Moines. 2-2. Dean goes after a high fastball, and Hale strikes him out swinging to keep a zero on the board. And the I-Cubs have only been shut out once this year. They'll put that to the test in the ninth. Memphis up 1-0 with one more chance to add insurance after the break on Marquee.
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0: We've made it to the ninth on Thursday afternoon here in Des Moines. The iCubs trail Memphis 1-0. Back to the bullpen and the veteran right-hander Corbin Martin. Martin, who spent a good chunk of time with the Cubs this year, making his fifth appearance here in Iowa. Three runs allowed in 4 1/3 innings. He has struck out 7. And it's Bly Madris, the DH, to lead off against Corbin Martin. The right-hander comes home and throws a breaking ball past Madris for strike one. Curveball at 84 miles per hour. This feels very similar to yesterday's game, except the iCubs had a 2-0 lead entering the ninth. Today it's Memphis up 1-0 as Madris gets on top of the changeup and rolls it foul. And the count quickly 0-2. Corbin Martin allowed a home run in his last outing in Nashville. A former big-time prospect with the Astros. Martin has bounced around a little bit since. Had a chance to impact the Cubs during that last 10-game winning streak. And this one sails high over the head of Eric Yang. And it's a ball and two strikes. Again, a good pitching matchup tomorrow as we return under the lights. Fireworks after the game. Javier Assad against Quinn Matthews. Game number 4. Somebody will have the series lead at that point. The question is, will it be Memphis or Iowa? Good one today. Not much offense to speak of. The only run of the game came in the 6th inning after Luis Peralta hit Joshua Baez early in the inning. He stole second and scored on a sac fly by Leo Bernal. Now Martin missing again. Down and in, and it's gone full. 3-2 on the leadoff hitter in the ninth, Bly Madris. Madris, 30 years old. Last year in the International League with Toledo. Payoff pitch now, and Martin struck him out swinging. Good start to the ninth for Corbin Martin. One out for Miguel Villarroel. 0-3 with a couple of strikeouts. Martin over to the first base side of the rubber. Infield straight away for Villarroel. Hits a chopper softly to short. Owen Miller up with it, throws him out. And there are two down in the inning. As Colton Ledbetter comes to the plate. Ledbetter 0-3 today. And this was not in the inbox, but via text. A couple of guys down in Florida from my time with the Rays, Steve Berhalter and Sean Smedley tuned in. Sean Smedley, the manager for the FCL Rays. Steve Berhalter, the former clubhouse manager in Charleston. Sean Smedley was the manager there when Colton Ledbetter and the River Dogs won a championship in the Carolina League in 2023. That was the third in a row for the Rays single-A affiliate. This is off the outside corner, 2-0. Those were good times. 21, 22, and 23. Had a good chat with Ledbetter before the game on Tuesday. He'll hit this ground ball to third. B.J. Murray cuts it off and goes to first. And now we know the situation heading into the bottom of the ninth. The iCubs need one to tie and two to win. They've got the heart of the order. Murray, Long, and Alcantara coming up next. A dramatic finish, hopefully, in store on Marquee.
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0: Bottom of the ninth, iCubs down by a run, and in to throw for Memphis is Max Radjic, making his second appearance of the series. The 24-year-old has been very good this year, 3-1 with a 1.88 ERA, four saves in five chances, 32 strikeouts in 28 and two-thirds innings, and the iCubs will send the heart of the lineup to the plate. B.J. Murray, Jonathan Long, and Kevin Alcantara, one to tie, two to win in game three of the series. B.J. Murray, one for three with a single today, one of the four hits for the iCubs. Radjic's first pitch, a breaking ball in for a strike at 81 miles per hour. The iCubs walked it off yesterday. Can they do it again? The 0-1 drops down low, squirts away from Bernal, and it's even a ball and a strike. The iCubs have only been shut out one time this year. They avoided a shutout, scoring one run late in the game over the weekend in Nashville. And the 1-1 pitch, Murray clubs it down the left field line. That's trending foul. Not a play as Lars Nootbaar's replacement, Kaepernick, gave it a look. And ran out of real estate. It's 1-2 on BJ. His single came in the first. Since then, a strikeout and a ground ball to first. The iCubs' other 1-0 loss, April 23rd against Louisville. 1-2 to Murray, and he golfs it down the left field line and foul once again. Radjic with a steady diet of off-speed. Curveball, then two changeups, then a third changeup. He has yet to show B.J. Murray the heater. Works out of the stretch again with the 1-2 pitch. And Murray got a high fastball and just fouled it in and out of the mid of Bernal. It was unable to hold on. He'd love to get somebody on base for Alcantara, who leads the league with 15 home runs. A ball and two strikes. Murray takes a breaking ball down and in for now. This is going to be challenged by Bernal. They have one challenge left. And a big challenge here in the ninth inning, and it was a strike. Just caught the bottom of the inside corner, and Murray looks up at the sky in disbelief. Perfectly placed pitch by Radjic. And a backwards K to begin the ninth. Yet to make him throw the fastball to this point. A whole bunch of off-speed stuff as Jonathan Long stands in. He takes a hook for a strike. And it's 0-1. Johnny Long 0-3. Two ground outs and a fly ball to center. reigning Cubs Minor League Player of the Year in, and had to lean out of the way of a heater high and tight at 95 miles per hour. It's interesting. Both times the iCubs, if they don't score today, will have been shut out or to be in a 1-0 game where they really only needed one run to have a chance to extend it. Makes it hurt a little bit more. And your pitching staff, again, shows up very well. 1-1 dealt and grounded softly to third. Charging is Mendoza. Throws on the run and long is out by a step for out number two in the inning. Good play by Ramon Mendoza. And it's up to Kevin Alcantara with two outs. He extended his on-base streak to 21 straight with a walk in the seventh. And they could use one of those home runs right here. With two outs, Alcantara waits and takes a bender outside in the left-hand batter's box for ball one. Kevin tried to talk to himself in between pitches, telling himself to relax, stay back, get through the baseball. Here's the 1-0, and he takes another close pitch. Two balls and no strikes. Again, they are not eager to throw him a fastball for good reason. Now a hitter's count for him. And the 2-0. That bender struck the outside corner. iCubs without challenges. A sweeper at 83. Maybe a hair down. Certainly a challengeable pitch if you had one. Now 2-1. Check swing, and Alcantara went too far, says the first base umpire. You could hear the Memphis dugout react on the changeup below the zone. And now Alcantara going to use his timeout with a count 2-2. Ragic trying to end a shutout win for Memphis. His break-even pitch, after a long pause, is on the way. And he buried it in the dirt. Alcantara spits on it 3-2. Just give him something out over the plate here. He can get those long arms extended and give one a ride. Or at least extend the game on ball four. Here's the payoff pitch. Down and away, ball four. Another high-quality at-bat from Kevin Alcantara, who draws his second walk of the day. Continuing that on-base streak, another Fidium business base on balls. Fidium provides high-speed internet and phone service to businesses of all sizes. 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All right, a man on for James Triantos, and now a home run wins the game. Outfield very deep. No doubles for Memphis. Belt tie set. Ragic deals. And that's in the dirt. Ball one. He did go to the fastball on the first pitch. Cranked it up to 96. But it was out of the zone. He's looking for his fifth save of the year. And it's a 1-0 pitch with Alcantara at first. The tying run. Triantos watched another one down low for ball two. Ragic behind in the count for a second straight at bat. He came back to get ahead of Alcantara briefly. And then Alcantara with a couple of good takes. Triantos waiting for the 2-0. Breaking ball bounced up the middle. That finds its way into center field. Alcantara wide turn at second. Not going to test the arm of Colton Ledbetter. He's already in scoring position. Not worth the risk. And the iCubs with a tying run in scoring position. The winning run is now at first, and Owen Miller will be the batter. He's 1-for-3 today with a base hit. And back out to the mound comes Ollie Cady, one of the pitching coaches for Memphis. And now just trying to find another hole. That was a 2-0 curveball out over the plate. Triantos hit it fairly hard, 99, and it trickled back up the middle.

0: Conversation on the mound is over. Crowd making a little bit of noise. 5,634 on this Thursday afternoon. Open to cheer. The loudest they have all day if the I-Cubs can get on the board. Owen Miller in. And Ragic to the plate. Miller took a fastball over for a strike. Miller been swinging a hot bat again. Well over 300 in the last 10. While the offense, by and large, has struggled, he has been heating up. Ragic deals, and Miller right on it, fouled it straight back. So he got a couple of fastballs in a row. Took one, fouled one. And now the I-Cubs down to their final strike for the second time. Alcantara was behind. He battled and eventually earned the walk. He's at second. Triantos at first, the winning run. Ragic trying to end it here with the 0-2 pitch. Breaking ball, lined into shallow left and down for a base hit. Here comes Alcantara around third. The throw to the plate, and he is... They're going to say he missed the plate, and now he's tagged out to end the game. Alcantara diving in on the throw from Kopierniak. Bernal tried to tag him. The umpire never made a call. And all of a sudden, you figured out that he missed the plate the first time through. Bernal stood in front of the plate, and as Alcantara tried to get back, he was tagged out to end it. Memphis wins it 1-0 on a play at the plate. A look at the replay, and boy, it was close. Alcantara extending that oven mitt-covered left hand toward the back corner of the plate. I'm not sure, even on replay, whether he swiped the top of the plate or not. The umpire said no, he did not get a piece. And instead of a tie game and a chance to win it for the Iowa Cubs, they suffer disappointment in a 1-0 loss. And an outfield assist ends it for Kopierniak, the replacement for the rehabbing Lars Nootbaar. Well, another fantastic game here in Des Moines on Marquee Sports Network. After the walk-off win for the Iowa Cubs yesterday, some ninth-inning heroics nearly again for the Iowa Cubs today as Owen Miller tried to come through with that big two-out hit for the second time this year on an Owen Miller base hit. Kevin Alcantara is thrown out of the plate to end an inning. And the I-Cubs lose this one as a result. That was a looping line drive. You felt like it was going to give Alcantara a great chance to score. Again, based on the way that was called, he did beat the tag to the plate, but missed the plate with his hand again. He could break down a number of different angles, and we certainly will after the game to see if he did catch it. Instead, he's tagged out, and the I-Cubs are shut out for just the second time this year after having a couple of men reach with two out in the ninth inning. Now the I-Cubs fall in this one 1-0. Another pitcher's duel between these two ball clubs. Still three games to go in the series, and we'll be back here on these airwaves on Marquee once again on Saturday night. First pitch in that one at 6:08. We'll be on the air with pregame coverage beginning at 6. If you're interested in the postgame show, stick around on the radio side. But that does it today on Marquee Sports Network. Thanks for tuning in the last 2 days, and we'll talk to you again on Saturday. Memphis wins it with an outfield assist on the final play of the game, 1-0. This has been Iowa Cubs Baseball on Marquee Sports Network.
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1: 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Stick around after every game for a recap of the action, highlights, scores, and updates from the Chicago Cubs farm system, as well as a preview of upcoming games and events. Let's head back to the ballpark and join Jason Kemp.
0: Boy, a finish that really needed instant replay to determine, as Kevin Alcantara, the potential tying run, is thrown out at the plate to end the game. He beat the initial throw, but the ruling from the home plate umpire, Robert Ginther III, is that he missed the plate on his initial slide. Bernal also missing the tag. He then stood in front of the plate and tagged out Alcantara, who tried to make it back. And the iCubs lose 1-0 shutout for the second time this year, despite a furious rally attempt there in the ninth. Alcantara walked, Triato singled, and Miller singled, all with the iCubs down to their final out. Another tough-to-take defeat for the iCubs, who have now lost, what, 9 of the last 10 games. And 3 or 4 of those have been absolute heartbreakers. You've had 2 walk-offs. You've had a double play that was nearly a go-ahead home run. And now the tying run thrown out of the plate to end the game. Let's take a look at the box score as we begin our post-game programming. Memphis 1 run on 4 hits, no errors. They left 7 on base. Iowa nothing on 6 hits, no errors, and they stranded 6. The winning pitcher was Pete Hansen, the starter for Memphis. He improves to 1-1 on the season. He threw 5 scoreless innings today. Meanwhile, the loss to Luis Peralta, who falls to 0-2. He allowed 1 run in his 2 innings of work. That ended up being the only run of the baseball game. He hit the first batter of the inning. Joshua Baez, he stole 2nd. And that led to the only run of the game. The save went to Max Radzik, his 5th of the year in 6 opportunities. The game played in 2 hours and 21 minutes in front of a crowd of 5,634 here at Principal Park on a 55-degree afternoon. It should get warmer here for the remainder of the week. Look at some of the individual standouts in this one. For the iCubs, Owen Miller went 2-for-4, including what looked like for a moment would be the biggest hit of the game, a game-tying single in the ninth. Instead, of course, the out at the plate ended it, and the iCubs end up without a run today. Also, Kevin Alcantara, 2 walks in the game, extended his on-base streak to 21 in a row. The iCubs, again, shut out for the second time. Meanwhile, for Memphis, they had 4 hits. 3 of them belonged to Blaze Jordan. Meanwhile, 1 for Leo Bernal, who also had the only RBI of the game on a sacrifice fly off of Peralta. Another game dominated by pitching. Jordan Wicks, 5 scoreless, 1-hit innings in the start. Luis Peralta allowed 1 run in 2 innings. Tyler Ferguson and Corbin Martin each put up a 0 in their 1 inning of work. For Memphis, the starter Hansen, Pete Hansen, 5 scoreless, struck out 6, did not walk a batter, and scattered 2 hits. Then it was Rincon, Gastelum, Hales, and Radzik, who avoided any damage at all, each working 1 inning from the 6th to the 9th. With the loss, again, the iCubs have dropped 9 of the last 10 games. They are now 19-28 on the year. Memphis back 10 games above 500 at 29-19. And for now, a half game ahead of Nashville atop the International League standings. Nashville playing in Durham later on tonight. Final score, Memphis 1, and the iCubs nothing. The potential tying run thrown out of the plate to end the game. We'll be back with more postgame next on the iCubs Radio Network.
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0: Welcome back to Principal Park in the Iowa Cubs postgame show. 1-0 Memphis wins it today. Take you back through the ballgame here as our postgame show continues. It won't take long. There was one run scored in the game. That was in the top of the sixth. The starters were brilliant dueling left-handers, Jordan Wicks and Pete Hansen, each with five scoreless innings. Wicks allowed one hit and walked two. Hansen allowed two hits and did not walk anyone. Hansen struck out six. Wicks struck out a pair, and they turned it over to the bullpens starting in the sixth. Now, that was the key for Memphis. The first batter worked by the bullpen was Joshua Baez, hit by a Luis Peralta pitch. He stole second shortly thereafter, went to third on an infield single by Blaze Jordan, and with the bases loaded and nobody out, Leo Bernal hit a sacrifice fly to center. That scored what turned out to be the only run of the game because Ramon Mendoza bounced into a 5-4-3 double play in the next at-bat to end the contest. The I-Cubs had multiple chances down the stretch. They never could quite scratch across the run today. Owen Miller singled with one out of the fifth, but Chaz McCormick hit into a double play. In the sixth inning, Brett Bateman doubled with one out. Justin Dean walked, but then B.J. Murray and Jonathan Long each grounded out. He had a leadoff walk in the seventh from Alcantara, but a line drive to center by Triantos and a double play bouncer by Miller ended that threat. The I-Cubs again with a leadoff man on in the eighth. They never advanced him past second in that inning. So we went to the ninth. Max Ragic coming on looking for his fifth save of the year, and he retired the first two batters without issue. He was also 2-2 on Kevin Alcantara, but Alcantara took two close pitches in the dirt and worked the walk to put the tying run on base. Triantos then got to a 2-0 count, got a hanging breaking ball, and rolled that up the middle for a single. Now the tying run is at second, and the winning run is at first. Owen Miller to the plate, falls behind quickly 0-2, and then on the 0-2 pitch, hits a humpback line drive over the shortstop Brody Moore's head and into shallow left. You thought the way that ball was hit, not all that hard off the bat, that it was certainly going to tie the game, but Kopierniak charging hard made a good play on that 77-mile-an-hour line drive. He fired on target to the plate. Alcantara charging home. He tried a feet-first slide and sort of shrugged his shoulders to get past the tag attempt of the catcher. Apparently, he missed the play. That was the call on the field. The umpire stood there with no call, and that's when the catcher and the runner both realized that this play had not yet concluded. Alcantara tried to step back on the plate, but Bernal blocked his path, tagged him out, and the game was over. Honestly, on replay, we're talking about maybe millimeters. I don't even think it was inches between whether Alcantara's hand caught the back corner of the plate or not. We don't have an angle that shows it definitively. The umpire was positioned well and had a clear look at the plate. He was leaning over it from just outside of the left-hand batter's box. The call was he missed it, and the I-Cubs lose their ninth time in the last 10 games. They trail 2-1 in the series. Chance to even the series again tomorrow. We're back under the lights. We'll tell you about that game and talk about the out-of-town scoreboard. A lot of action coming up in the Cubs system tonight. We'll preview that for you as well in our final segment here on the postgame show on the iCubs Radio Network.
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0: Get ready for a night that's truly out of this world with a Cosmic Baseball Combo from the Iowa Cubs. 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

0: is 4-2. They get their first win of that series. Rochester took down Worcester 9-4. Everything else tonight at 5:30. It's Indianapolis at Toledo. Syracuse hosting Buffalo. Shortly after that, Nashville trying to keep pace with Memphis. They play at Durham at 5:45. So do Lehigh Valley hosting Scranton Wilkes-Barre. Then at 6 o'clock, it's Charlotte at Gwinnett. And Jacksonville hosting Norfolk at 6:37. The final game gets underway with Omaha in St. Paul. In the Cubs farm system, the ACL Cubs are taking on the Brewers tonight. The ACL Cubs 4-10. That's an 8 o'clock first pitch. Single A Myrtle Beach in Kannapolis tonight at 6. They get underway in game number 3 of that series, Myrtle Beach 18-21. South Bend is at West Michigan, a 5:35 start for the South Bend Cubs. Right now the Midwest League standings all bunched up for South Bend. It was briefly in first place, then fell out of first place after dropping the first game of that series. And entering play tonight, South Bend finds themselves tied for first with Cedar Rapids, Wisconsin, just a half game behind. So an important matchup tonight for the Cubs High A affiliate. AA Knoxville hosts Montgomery tonight. That's a 6 o'clock start. Again, the Cubs have today off before hosting the Astros tomorrow afternoon at 1:20. That'll be Spencer Arrighetti against Jameson Taillon tomorrow. As for today, the big game that kind of impacts the Cubs, Pirates 6, Cardinals 2, that game in the bottom of the ninth. Cardinals tied with the Cubs a game and a half behind Milwaukee, and so a chance for the Cubs to take over sole possession of second if the Pirates can get two more outs. Also in progress, bottom of the ninth, Guardians trail or lead the Tigers 3-1. Tigers down 2 facing Hunter Gaddis right now with one out. Everything else is coming up this afternoon, Mets at Nationals, and then this evening, Braves, Marlins, Blue Jays, Yankees, Angels, A's, and Rockies, Diamondbacks in that Athletics game. Of course, the storyline there is Kurtz trying to extend his on-base streak, which has been going on for quite some time now, and it's been kind of a storyline to watch in baseball. With the A's now a game over 500, Nick Kurtz on base in 42 consecutive games this year, the longest active streak in Major League Baseball. He's closing in on the franchise record held by Mark McGwire, which is currently 48. Anyways, that's your Mercy One out-of-town scoreboard. 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We'll be back here tomorrow for Game 4 of the series. 7:08 is the first pitch. The pregame show begins at 6:45, brought to you as always by Yingling on Hope 940, 93.7 The Outlaw, and at iowacubs.com. It'll be right-hander Javier Assad back here in Des Moines for the first time since early in the year. He does not have a decision in AAA and has an ERA of 9 this season. Meanwhile, lefty Quinn Matthews, big-time pitching prospect for the Cardinals, 1-3 with a 5.23 ERA, will throw for Memphis. That's tomorrow night at 7:08. The iCubs with another chance to even this series at 2 wins apiece. That'll do it for our coverage of Iowa Cubs baseball today. This copyrighted broadcast is, of course, presented by the Authority of Minor League Baseball for the private use of our audience. 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For Drew Reinhardt in the studio, my name is Jason Kemp, signing off for today from Principal Park in Des Moines, where the iCubs have the tying run thrown out of the plate to end it in the bottom of the ninth. It's 1-0, a win for the Redbirds. We'll talk to you again tomorrow. Have a great rest of your Thursday, everyone. This has been a presentation of Iowa Cubs baseball on the iCubs Radio Network.
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